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1: 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Well, we're back with more new releases. Here's a piece by the composer Stefanie Crichton. We're going to hear her encore, and it's going to be performed by the City of Birmingham Symphony Orchestra, conducted by Clark Rundell. Encore.

That was Encore by Stephanie Creighton. Very somber and graceful colors in the orchestra that present a very dreamlike emotional landscape in that piece. Here's a, that was actually released in 2023 on NMC Recordings. This next track was released last year, 2025, on the Navona label. And it's a piece entitled She's Like the Swallow by the composer J.A.C. Redford. And we'll hear the London Voices performing. Very passionately pastoral folk music setting in this piece.

That was She's Like the Swallow, a piece by J.A.C. Redford. And there's another 2025 release that I want to share with you on Signum Records. This is a track entitled Elizabethan Songs, and this is the second, or the number four, in that set entitled Sleep. We'll hear Grace Davidson, soprano, accompanied by Libby Burgess on piano.

That was five Elizabethan songs. Number four, Sleep, by Ivor Gurney. And we heard Grace Stevenson, soprano, performing, accompanied by Libby Burgess. A very dreamy and sleepy, sort of a sophisticated lullaby. Next, a track from a 2024 release on Sony Classical. The album is entitled Human Universe, and it's devoted to the piano performance of Hayato Sumino, and we'll hear his piece, Nocturne No. 2, After Dawn.

0: You heard Hayato Sumino performing his own piece, Nocturne No. 2, After Dawn. And we'll be right back with more new releases after these messages.
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0: And welcome back. We have another track from that City of Birmingham Symphony Orchestra CD conducted by Clark Rundell. It featured many tracks from that. There's a whole bunch of pieces on that, orchestra pieces that are very interesting. And this is the latest that caught my attention. It's a piece called Strings Bilateral, and it's by Chloe Nibbs. Very powerful, intimate string writing in this piece.

We heard Strings Bilateral by Chloe Nibbs. And next up is a very special CD. We're going to hear some tracks from a recently released and reviewed CD by the American composer and guitarist David Leisner. We'll hear pieces that he commissioned for this CD entitled Dedications, that was released at the beginning of this year. We're going to hear two tracks, one by the composer, featuring a piece by the composer Randall Wolf, and another set of tracks by the composer who he commissioned, Peter Schulthorpe. And I'd like to read a section of the review in BBC Magazine on this CD. And they said about Randolph Wolf's piece, "Going Home sounds as if it is a performance straight from the folk festival, with American, Americana blues, and Latin references spilling out. Peter Schulthorpe's piece, O.T.I., is strangely beautiful with outstanding balance between the two instrumentalists, piano and guitar. The mastery with which dynamics are managed leaves the listener acutely aware of the unsettling beauty of great music." Wow, great review. And in BBC Magazine, which I read and often get ideas for programming from. So let's hear the first piece, Going Home, by Randall Wolf, David Leisner performing on guitar.

We heard David Leisner performing on guitar. That piece by Randall Wolf entitled Going Home. By the way, it's Mother's Day. That reminds me, you should be calling home. Call your mother. Next up on this Azika Recordings release this year, on the album entitled Dedications, we'll hear a piece that David Leisner commissioned from Peter Schulthorpe. We're going to hear his OTI, and it's for guitar and piano, so very interesting combination. We'll hear the two parts, one, Island Song, and two, Night Song. Again, David Leisner performing on guitar along with Alan Moverman on piano.

We heard David Leisner performing on guitar, along with Alan Moverman on piano, performing two pieces. And we heard the second piece by Peter Schulthorpe in two sections, Island Song and Night Song. Well, thanks for joining me this afternoon. And I really enjoy sharing these new releases with you all. And we've got time for maybe a short piece. And I thought, well, why don't we play another piece from David Leisner's new release, Dedications. And I'm looking Yes, let's perform the From the Facts of Life by the American composer David Deltrizzi. And again, David Leisner performing on guitar. This is The Facts of Life, Farewell. Heard on WTJU. Oh, I almost forgot. Coming up after my show, heard each Sunday afternoon from 3 to 6, Sunday Opera Matinee is the only non-syndicated weekly broadcast of opera in Central Virginia, coming to you year-round, regardless of the season. Hosts Ann Schaefer, Tim Snyder, and Brendan O'Donnell share their favorite recordings, old and new. Plot synopsis and historical backgrounds are provided. And Brendan is in the studio waiting for me to finish up here, and I'm sure you'll enjoy his featured opera this afternoon.

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1: Ralph Graves, your host for this hour of music here on CharlottesvilleClassical.org. We're going to start off with a work by Francesco Mancini. He was active in the early 1700s, primarily in Naples, and at that time, he was famous for his operas, oratorios, and cantatas. In other words, vocal music. Ironically, today, he's mostly known for a single collection of recorder sonatas that he published in 1724. From that collection, this is the Sonata No. 2 in E minor. We'll be hearing Daniele Salvatore, transverse flute, and Armonia della Sfera. The music of Francesco Mancini.

Daniel Salvatore, transverse flute, and the Armonia delle Sfere performed the Sonata No. 2 in E minor from 12 solos by Francesco Mancini. Ralph Graves along with you, and we continue with the Symphony No. 4 in D minor by Robert Schumann. Schumann's last symphony has a somewhat convoluted history. He started composing it in 1841 and actually finished a version of it. And this was after he had completed his first published symphony, so technically it's his number two. That 1841 symphony was put aside. Schumann revisited it 10 years later and heavily revised it, and that was the version that he published. And because three of his symphonies had already been published, this symphony, his second, officially became his fourth. That's the version we'll be hearing today. This is the Orchestre de la Suisse Romande, directed by Armand Jourdain, the Symphony No. 4 in D minor, Opus 120, by Robert Schumann.

0: Armand Jourdain conducted the Orchestre de la Suisse Romande in a performance of the Symphony No. 4 in D minor, Opus 120, by Robert Schumann.
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0: Ralph Graves, your host, and we continue with music by Carrie Turner. Carrie Turner is a French horn virtuoso, and he's also a talented composer. So, when he writes music for his instrument, well, this is the result. This is his Couperin Variations, Opus 71. Performing is Carrie Turner, horn soloist, and Loretta Blumer, collaborative pianist.

Carrie Turner, horn, and Loretta Bloomer, piano, performed the Couperin Variations, Opus 71 by Carrie Turner. 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Ralph Graves, along with you, the Couperin Variations, Opus 71 by Carrie Turner. 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Ralph Graves along with you, and next is a work by Johann Christian Bach. Johann Christian was the youngest son of Johann Sebastian Bach, and in his lifetime, a much bigger celebrity than his father. Johann Christian co-founded a wildly successful concert series in London, plus he was the master of music to Queen Charlotte. This is one of his symphonies from his Opus 9 collection that was published in 1775. This is the symphony number 3 in B-flat major. Performing is the Hanover Band, directed by Anthony Halston.

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Welcome to Classical Prelude. I'm Ralph Graves. Our featured work is the Symphony No. 3 of Ernst Krenek. We begin with a potpourri from Tancredi, Opus 76, by Mauro Giuliani. This is the Cavatina Duo.

Potpourri from Tancredi, Opus 76 by Mauro Giuliani. That was a performance with the Cavatina Duo. You're listening to Classical Prelude on Charlottesville Classical. Our featured work is the Symphony No. 3, Opus 16 of Ernst Krenek. This is a performance with the Radio Philharmonic of Hanover, directed by Takeo Okagawa.

Symphony No. 3 by Ernst Krenek. That was the Radio Philharmonic of Hanover, directed by Takeo Ukagawa. This has been Classical Prelude with your host, Ralph Graves. Thanks so much for joining us.

Welcome to Classical Prelude. I'm Ralph Graves. Our featured work is the Symphony No. 4 in the key of C minor, Opus 54, by Joseph Bohuslav Forster. We begin with the consort set A5 in the key of F major by William Laws. This is the Early Music Ensemble fretwork.

Fretwork performed the consort set A5 in the key of F major by William Laws. 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Our featured work is the Symphony No. 4 in the key of C minor, Opus 54. It's by Josef Bohuslav Forrester, and the Slovak Radio Symphony Orchestra is directed by Lance Friedel.

Lance Friedel conducted the Slovak Radio Symphony Orchestra in a performance of Josef Bohuslav Forester's Symphony No. 4 in C minor, Opus 54, Velika Noc. This has been Classical Prelude with your host, Ralph Graves. Thanks so much for listening.

0: You're listening to WTJU Charlottesville. It's time for local news. As the weather gets warmer, the chances of getting tick-borne illnesses like Lyme disease or alpha-gal syndrome increase. Our VPM News correspondent Hannah Davis-Reed has more.
1: Dr. Kane Mayers says if you find a tick that hasn't embedded itself yet, there is no infection risk. But he says knowing what type of tick you were bitten by is important.
2: If the ticks look different, that means they're a different species. But the characteristic coloring that they have does help determine what species of tick it is.
1: According to the Virginia Department of Health, only 3 of the 16 tick species found in Virginia can spread illnesses to humans. American dog ticks can spread Rocky Mountain spotted fever, deer ticks can cause Lyme disease, and Lone Star ticks have the potential to give people an allergy to most meats and dairy. For VPM News, I'm Hannah Davis-Reed.
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My name is Lisbeth Laas. I'm going to be with you till 9 o'clock.

Today in history, on May 7, several significant events included the 1945 unconditional surrender of Germany, ending World War II in Europe. In 1915, the sinking of the Lusitania, and the 1824 premiere of Beethoven's Ninth Symphony.

I would like to start out this morning with Scott Hayden's and Scott Joplin's, yes, two composers, with the famous Kismet Rag, and that is performed here by Alessandro Simonetti, and he is, well, it doesn't say what the orchestra is, or I'll look that up for you. Here we go, Kismet Rag.

Well, that was indeed Alessandro Simonetti performing on the piano in Scott Hayden and Scott Joplin's Kismet Rag. And of course, Scott Joplin, one of the major voices, or the major voice in jazz. I'm going to continue with Mozart. Symphony number 30 in D major. Nicholas Harnoncourt conducts the Royal Concertgebouw Orchestra.

0: Wolfgang Amadeus Mozart's Symphony No. 30 in D Major, performed here by the Royal Concertgebouw Orchestra, conducted by Nicholas Harnoncourt. 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
0: 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In the 8 o'clock hour, Tim Snyder presents Opera Vignette, sharing interesting stories from the world of opera.
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0: Sounds like a fun way to me for young people to get into radio life.

That was the fabulous and legendary Jacqueline Dupré on cello, performing the Georges Mathias Mann Cello Concerto in G minor. And she performed that with the London Symphony Orchestra, which was conducted by Sir John Barbaroli. It's a little bit past eight. The weather is going to be about 60 degrees today, 11% chance of rain. We need a lot more of that. Tonight it's going to be 44. Wow, cool. Get that blanket out again. And tomorrow, 73 degrees. Tomorrow night, 52. Saturday, 77. Sunday, 83. Beautiful weekend, but not enough rain. 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My name is Lisbeth Laws, and I am going to continue with Darius Milhaud. His Sonatina for Flute and Piano, performed here by Emmanuel Pahud on flute and Eric Lesage on piano.

0: Darius Milhaud, his Sonatina for Flute and Piano, performed by Emmanuel Paud and Eric Lesage. 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
0: Well, 2 weeks ago, French tenor Benjamin Bernheim performed with pianist Carrie Ann Marathon at the Tuesday evening concerts, and it was a fabulous concert. And in the end, he sang a song by Jacques Brel, Ne me quitte pas. And when I came home, I grew up with Jacques Brel in Europe. I looked him up, and I ran across this recording where someone plays on piano, and that is Camille Segers. He plays Auf dem Wasser zu singen by Schubert. And then about in the fifth or sixth measure, the cello comes in with Ne me quitte pas. And I was so flabbergasted. I thought it was so beautiful. And I'm going to play that now for you.

0: Well, I hope you liked that as much as I did. Aus dem Wasser zu singen by Schubert, recorded with Jacques Brel's Nemakitapa. And that was performed by Camille Segers and Alexis Thibaut de Masser was the arranger of that piece.
1: This is Composer Cameo. During his lifetime, he was acclaimed for a large body of work. Today, he's seen only as a one-hit wonder.

Samuel Osmond Barber II showed talent at an early age. He wrote his first operetta at age 10, and by 12 was a professional church organist. When he was 14, Barber entered the Curtis Institute of Music, and from there, his career flourished. Barber's works were performed frequently and often quickly after their premiere. His opera Vanessa premiered at the Metropolitan Opera in 1958 and won a Pulitzer Prize for music. He won a second Pulitzer for his piano concerto, a work commissioned for the opening of the Lincoln Center. Many of his compositions were successful, but none more so than a single movement from his only string quartet.

In 1938, Arturo Toscanini and the NBC Symphony Orchestra performed the Adagio for Strings. It was an arrangement of the slow movement for Barber's Quartet, and it became his greatest hit. As time went on, many of Barber's works fell into neglect, but not so the Adagio. Its use in the movie Platoon made it a go-to composition for film and renews its popularity with the general public. Barber himself gave in to the work's staying power and created a choral version, a setting of the Agnus Dei. It remains one of the most popular works for professional choirs. Samuel Barber, born March 9th, 1910. I'm Ralph Graves for Composer Cameo.

Well, that was the lowdown on Sam Barber. So I'm not going to play for you his adagio, and I found a piece that I simply chose for its title. And the title is The School for Scandal. I hope you like it as much as I do.

That was Samuel Barber's Overture to the School for Scandal, performed by the Atlanta Symphony Orchestra, conducted by Joel Levy. And I want to tell you, I'm looking here at the people who are currently streaming, and we have listeners from local ones, but we have, I see San Antonio, Texas, San Mateo, California, Helsinki, Finland. Let me see what else I see. Many local people, Charlottesville, Palmyra, Richmond, Norfolk, Virginia, Columbus, Ohio. It's wonderful. I want to thank you all for listening to us. And it reaffirms what a fantastic radio station we are. And coming up at 9, you have a choice on WTJU and WTJU.net. It's All That Jazz. 30 years and still running, this show remains committed to all the bops, global influences, and the new. 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And on ChartsForClassical.org, it's the Silver Screen Soundtrack Hour. Ken Neil presents the best in classically inspired soundtracks from the golden age of Hollywood to the latest movies. I'm going to play for you Johann Christian Bach, one of Johann Sebastian's sons, Viola Concerto in C minor, performed here by Henri Bach Casadesus and Nemanja Radulovicia.

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0: 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I'm going to play for you a mazurka in F major by Mikhail Glinka.

That was Michal Klinka's Mazurka in F Major, performed by Inga Fiolia. 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And I'm going to play my last piece, Romance by Fritz Kreisler. It's almost 9 o'clock, time for Dan Chaldikas, who will bring you another episode of All That Jazz. Thanks for your company this morning, and I see you here next week, same time, same place. So long.

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For as long as there have been movies, there have been westerns. And much of the music scored for these films has become a part of our culture. Today, the Silver Screen Soundtrack Hour heads out west. So join me for Head 'Em Off at the Past, classic film music from westerns. One of the greatest westerns is, without a doubt, 1953's Shane, starring Alan Ladd as the mysterious gunfighter who protects peaceful homesteaders from a ruthless cattle baron. It has a great story and beautiful cinematography shot on location in Jackson Hole, Wyoming. And Victor Young's score matches the grandeur of the scenery. This suite of music from Shane is from a 1996 New Zealand Symphony Orchestra recording, Richard Kaufman conducting.

A suite from Shane. The New Zealand Symphony Orchestra was led by Richard Kaufman. Well, it may seem odd that a Russian-born classical pianist would become so identified with the sound of classic Westerns, but that's the genius of America, folks. Dmitri Tiomkin had a promising career as a concert pianist ahead of him until he broke his arm so severely that he made the switch to film composing. Well, with 22 Oscar nominations and 4 wins, Tiomkin may have made a smart choice. Here are selections from one of his best, Red River, the 1948 John Wayne and Montgomery Clift classic. This performance is by the Moscow Symphony, led by William Stromberg.

the Moscow Symphony Orchestra, led by William Stromberg, performing music from 1948's Red River, composed by Dmitri Tiomkin. Musical master Max Steiner composed for nearly every kind of movie in his long career, including such heavyweight films as Casablanca and Gone with the Wind. And of course, there are westerns on his performance list, including one of the greats. Here's music from John Ford's 1956 classic, The Searchers, performed by the City of Prague Philharmonic.

Music from John Ford's 1956 classic, The Searchers, performed by the City of Prague Philharmonic. Composed by the father of film music, Max Steiner. This is Charlottesville Classical, a service of WTJU. You're listening to the Silver Screen Soundtrack Hour. I'm your host, Ken Nail. Join me each week for the finest in film music. We featured some well-known composers so far, including Max Steiner, Dmitri Tiomkin, and Victor Young. Well, here's a lesser-known artist with a fine entry. Jerome Moros was a composer, orchestrator, and arranger who cut his teeth in New York City as part of the same composer's circle that included Aaron Copland and Bernard Herrmann. While he never achieved their acclaim, he did pick up an Academy Award nomination in 1958 for the score for The Big Country. And here's a soundtrack suite from that movie. The composer, Jerome Moros, leads the Hollywood Studio Symphony, and if you listen closely, you might hear a young John Williams on piano.

That was a soundtrack suite from The Big Country. The composer, Jerome Moros, led the Hollywood Studio Symphony. The allure of the Western is worldwide and has inspired many directors and composers. From the pen of Ennio Morricone, let's listen to music from The Good, the Bad, and the Ugly. This recording is from a live concert performance by the Danish National Symphony.

And that was a live concert performance by the Danish National Symphony. Music by Ennio Morricone from The Good, the Bad, and the Ugly. Well, it's time to wrap up today's Silver Screen Soundtrack Hour with the music of Elmer Bernstein. Here's the finale from The Magnificent Seven.

Thanks for joining me for this edition of the Silver Screen Soundtrack Hour. I'm Ken Nail, and I hope you've enjoyed this collection of classic film music from Westerns. But we couldn't cover it all. Did I miss some of your favorites? Or do you have suggestions for shows you'd like to hear? Contact me on Twitter. I'm Classical Radio Ken, and my address is @Ken_classical. 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

Welcome to Classical Prelude. I'm Ralph Graves. Our major work is by Ernst Krenek. But first, a fanfare for hautbois, or oboes, by Jean-Baptiste Lully. This is the New York Kammermusiker Double Reed Chamber Music Ensemble.

A Fanfare by Lu Li. Our major work is by Ernst Krennic. This is his Symphony No. 2, Opus 12. Performing is the Radio Philharmonic Hanover of NDR. Takao Okagawa conducts.

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This is his Symphony No. 2, Opus 12. 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

Symphony No. 2, Opus 12, by Ernst Krennick. Takao Ukagawa conducted the Radio Philharmonic Hanover of NDR. You've been listening to Classical Prelude on Charlottesville Classical. I'm Ralph Graves. Thanks for listening.

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Welcome to Classical Prelude. I'm Ralph Graves. Our featured work is the Symphony No. 1 of Eleanor Alberga. We begin with Faschenschwank aus Wien, Opus 26 by Robert Schumann. Angela Cheng performs.

Angela Chang performed Faschenschwank aus Wien, Opus 26, by Robert Schumann. 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

Thomas Kemp conducted the BBC Symphony Orchestra in a performance of Symphony No. 1, Strata, by Eleanor Alberga. This has been Classical Prelude with your host, Ralph Graves. Thanks so much for listening.

0: You're listening to WTJU Charlottesville. It's time for local news. According to a recent study that surveyed low to moderate income black homeowners about their home repairs, one nonprofit wants to see funding go up. Our VPM News correspondent Hannah Davis Reed has more.
1: The Partnership for Housing Affordability said the study underscores the need for more home repair assistance funding so low-income black homeowners can pass their homes down to their families. The respondents had either received repairs from the nonprofit Project Homes or were on the wait list. In Richmond, that wait is about 5 years. Nicole Storm is Project Homes' Senior Director of Advancement. She says federal funding isn't enough, so the nonprofit also seeks private dollars to fill in gaps. But
2: there's only so much of that money to go around, too. So we are always trying to do the best we can with what we have and meet as many of the needs of that homeowner as possible.
1: The city of Richmond is proposing to put $860,000 for Project Home's critical home repair program in fiscal year 2027. Hannah Davis Reed, VPM News.
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I'm going to be with you till 9 o'clock. 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

Today in history, on May 14, in music history specifically, excuse me, notable events include the 1885 birth of conductor Otto Klemperer, the 1832 premiere of Mendelssohn's Hebridges Overture, and the 1920 premiere of Stravinsky's Pulcinella.

And I'm going to start the morning with a Polonaise, the Polonaise Brilliant for Violin and Orchestra by Henryk Wieniawski, who is Polish, with the Philharmonie Brno and Petra Altrichter and Jan Stanowski.

0: That was Henryk Wieniawski's Polonaise Brilliant for Violin and Orchestra. And that was with the Philharmonie Brno, with Peter Altschichter and Jan Stanowski.
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0: 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And I'm going to play for you the Piano Quartet number 1 in G minor by Mozart, and that is performed here by the Beaux-Arts Trio with Bruno Gerani, who is playing the alto violin.

0: Well, was that a beauty or was that a beauty? Well, I'm glad you agree with me. That was Piano Quartet No. 1 in G minor by Mozart, performed by the Beaux-Arts Trio with Bruno Giurana on alto violin. The Charlottesville Jazz Society presents the first annual Charlottesville Jazz Festival, Thursday, June 4th through Sunday. 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

0: That was Erwin and Elmire, the entr'acte, and that was by Anna Amalia von Sachsen-Weimar. No, that is Anna Amalia von Sachsen-Weimar-Eisenach. That's quite a name. Beautiful name. The Charles, excuse me, I am lost here for a moment.
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0: Well, thanks for being with me this morning. My name is Lisbeth Laas. It's a couple of minutes from 8 o'clock, about 6.5 minutes. The weather for today is going to be 63 degrees. Tonight it will be 46. Little chances of, or few chances of rain, unfortunately. Tomorrow, 75 degrees in the daytime and 50 at night, and then it's going to be over the weekend and next week, 85, 91, 95, 95 degrees. It's going to be warm. So, get those summer clothes out. And WTJU is supported by the Charlottesville Women's Choir, singing for peace and justice since 1984. The choir is performing their annual spring benefit concert on Sunday, May 31st, starting at 4:30. The concert will take place at Pantops Community Church on Stony Point Road in Charlottesville. This year's concert will benefit the St. Barreras, or Without Barriers, an organization supporting the health, legal status, and self-sufficiency of our immigrant neighbors. More information can be found at seville-womens-choir.org. I'm going to play for you a symphony, the symphony number 50, by Christian Kanabik.

That was the symphony number 50 in D minor by Christian Kanabik, performed here by Nicholas Esterhazy Symphony with Uwe Grot. Coming up at 9, you have a choice. On WTJU and WTJU.net, it's All That Jazz. 30 years and still running, this show remains committed to all the bops, global influences and the new. Join us for a continuing salute to the luminous, continuously changing archive that is jazz. And on charlottesvilleclassical.org, it's the Silver Screen Soundtrack Hour. Ken Neal presents the best in classical-inspired soundtracks from the golden age of Hollywood to the latest movies. And I'm going to play for you a flute concerto number 2 by Michael Haydn, and that is performed here by Capella Safaria with Salt Callow.

0: Michael Haydn's Flute Concerto No. 2 in D major, performed by Capella Safaria on period instruments, Vincent Callo conducting. And I just want to give you a quick update. People who are listening to us at the moment here at WTJU, we have someone in Brooklyn, New York, but we also have someone in Burscheid, Germany, Athena, Greek, Araquia, Brazil, Columbus, Ohio, Surrey, British Columbia, Canada, and then we have the usual suspect in Veliki Luki, Russia, and then we have our listeners in Washington, D.C., Faber, Virginia, Rockersville, Virginia, Charlottesville, Virginia, Helsinki, Finland. We have a wide variety of people. Thank you so much for listening, and thank you for supporting us.
1: This is Composer Cameo.

He was a groundbreaking composer, but during his lifetime, he enjoyed greater success as a painter. Carl Ruggles was friends with Henry Cowell, Edgar Varèse, and Charles Ives. His concept of dissonant counterpoint may have been well received among his colleagues, but not with audiences.

Ruggles, though, was also a painter and friends with Thomas Hart Benton. While his music languished, Ruggles painted hundreds of works, and he was eventually elected to membership in the National Institute of Arts and Letters.

After his death, his music was reevaluated, and apparently it was very much ahead of its time. So today, the situation is reversed. Carl Ruggles is better known for his compositions now than his paintings. Carl Ruggles, born March 11th, 1876. I'm Ralph Graves for Composer Cameo.

Well, that was the lowdown on Carl Ruggles. I'm going to play for you by Carl Ruggles, Organum, and that is performed by the Buffalo Philharmonic, contacted by MTT, or Michael Tilson Thomas, who we unfortunately just lost about 2 weeks ago.

0: We just listened to Organum by Carl Ruggles, performed by the Buffalo Philharmonic, conducted by Michael Tilson Thomas.
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0: 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And yes, you are listening to Charlottesville Classical or Charlottesville Classical WTJU 91.1, the radio voice of the University of Virginia, your arts companion for our community. And I'm going to play for you a piece by Ukrainian composer Ihor Shamo, the Ukrainian Suite, which is performed here by Violina Petrichenko.

That was Ukrainian composer Ihor Shamo's Ukrainian Suite, performed on piano here by Fyodora Petrychenko. 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I'm going to play for you, oh, something fun. I saw this a long time ago, Die Fledermaus. I'm going to play the waltz, performed here by the Wiener Symphoniker.

0: That was Richard Strauss's Die Fledermaus Waltz from the Fledermaus Operetta, performed by the Wiener Symphoniker.
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0: Well, it's almost 9 o'clock, about 4.5 minutes. I'm going to say goodbye to you. And Dan Chaldikas is going to take over from me. Thanks for having been here with me. Have a great weekend and so long.

0: 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It's time for local news. According to a recent study that surveyed low to moderate income black homeowners about their home repairs, one nonprofit wants to see funding go up. Our VPM News correspondent Hannah Davis Reed has more.
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For as long as there have been movies, there have been Westerns. And much of the music scored for these films has become a part of our culture. Today, the Silver Screen Soundtrack Hour heads out west. So join me for Head 'Em Off at the Past, classic film music from Westerns. One of the greatest Westerns is, without a doubt, 1953's Shane, starring Alan Ladd as the mysterious gunfighter who protects peaceful homesteaders from a ruthless cattle baron. It has a great story and beautiful cinematography shot on location in Jackson Hole, Wyoming. And Victor Young's score matches the grandeur of the scenery. This suite of music from Shane is from a 1996 New Zealand Symphony Orchestra recording, Richard Kaufman conducting.

A suite from Shane. The New Zealand Symphony Orchestra was led by Richard Kaufman. Well, it may seem odd that a Russian-born classical pianist would become so identified with the sound of classic Westerns, but that's the genius of America, folks. Dmitri Tiomkin had a promising career as a concert pianist ahead of him until he broke his arm so severely that he made the switch to film composing. Well, with 22 Oscar nominations and 4 wins, Tiomkin may have made a smart choice. Here are selections from one of his best, Red River, the 1948 John Wayne and Montgomery Clift classic. This performance is by the Moscow Symphony, led by William Stromberg.

the Moscow Symphony Orchestra, led by William Stromberg, performing music from 1948's Red River, composed by Dmitri Tiomkin. Musical master Max Steiner composed for nearly every kind of movie in his long career, including such heavyweight films as Casablanca and Gone with the Wind. And of course, there are westerns on his performance list, including one of the greats. Here's music from John Ford's 1956 classic, The Searchers, performed by the City of Prague Philharmonic.

Music from John Ford's 1956 classic, The Searchers, performed by the City of Prague Philharmonic. Composed by the father of film music, Max Steiner. This is Charlottesville Classical, a service of WTJU. You're listening to the Silver Screen Soundtrack Hour. I'm your host, Ken Nail. Join me each week for the finest in film music. We featured some well-known composers so far, including Max Steiner, Dmitri Tiomkin, and Victor Young. Well, here's a lesser-known artist with a fine entry. Jerome Moros was a composer, orchestrator, and arranger who cut his teeth in New York City as part of the same composer's circle that included Aaron Copland and Bernard Herrmann. While he never achieved their acclaim, he did pick up an Academy Award nomination in 1958 for the score for The Big Country. And here's a soundtrack suite from that movie. The composer, Jerome Moros, leads the Hollywood Studio Symphony, and if you listen closely, you might hear a young John Williams on piano.

That was a soundtrack suite from The Big Country. The composer, Jerome Moros, led the Hollywood Studio Symphony. The allure of the Western is worldwide and has inspired many directors and composers. From the pen of Ennio Morricone, let's listen to music from The Good, the Bad, and the Ugly. This recording is from a live concert performance by the Danish National Symphony.

And that was a live concert performance by the Danish National Symphony. Music by Ennio Morricone from The Good, the Bad, and the Ugly. Well, it's time to wrap up today's Silver Screen Soundtrack Hour with the music of Elmer Bernstein. Here's the finale from The Magnificent Seven.

the finale from The Magnificent Seven, and that was from the original soundtrack recording. Thanks for joining me for this edition of the Silver Screen Soundtrack Hour. I'm Ken Nail, and I hope you've enjoyed this collection of classic film music from Westerns. But we couldn't cover it all. Did I miss some of your favorites? Or do you have suggestions for shows you'd like to hear? Contact me on Twitter. I'm Classical Radio Ken, and my address is @Ken_classical. 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Thanks again, and join me next week for the Silver Screen Soundtrack Hour.

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1: Ralph Graves, your host for this hour of music here on charlottesvilleclassical.org. Welcome. We begin with a work by Danish composer Kuno Rosager. He was one of the most important composers in that country in the 20th century. Rosager was known primarily for his ballet music, although he did write many other types of compositions as well, including this sonatine from the 1920s. Performing is Christina Beyaku, Sonatine by Kuno Rosager.

Sonatine for Piano by Kuno Riseya. That was Christina Bayaku, pianist. 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Ralph Graves, your host, and we continue with music by Antonio Vivaldi. In the 1730s, Vivaldi received a challenging commission from Count Johann Joseph von Wertby of Bohemia. The Count wanted a concerto for lute, and it was a challenge because the lute is a very delicate instrument with a very soft sound and one that's easily overwhelmed by other instruments. But Vivaldi delivered, and here's the result. This is the Trio Sonata in C Major, RV 82. This performance is with Peter Prest, mandolinist, along with the Philharmonia Virtuosi, directed by Richard Capp.

0: Peter Press Mandolin and the Philharmonia Virtuosi, directed by Richard Capp, performed the Trio Sonata in C Major, RV 82, of Antonio Vivaldi.
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0: Ralph Graves, your host for this hour of music, and we continue with a work by Heather Villa-Lobos. Villa-Lobos composed 17 string quartets over the course of his career. His final quartet was composed in 1957. It was premiered by the Budapest String Quartet on October the 16th, 1959, just 1 month before the composer's death at age 72. This performance is with the Quartetto Latino Americano, the String Quartet No. 17 of Heather Villa-Lobos.

The Quarteto Latino Americano performed the String Quartet No. 17, the final string quartet of Heather Villalobos. You're listening to CharlottesvilleClassical.org, a broadcast service of WTJU. Ralph Graves along with you, and we continue with music by Antonio Rossetti. Rossetti was a contemporary of Franz Joseph Haydn and Wolfgang Amadeus Mozart, and he was just about as prolific as those two. He composed over 400 works, including almost 80 concertos. This is one of his oboe concerti, number 2, in fact, and it's in the key of D major. This performance is with Lajos Lencsics, oboe, and the Slovak Chamber Orchestra is directed by Bohdan Varchal. Oboe Concerto No. 2 in D major by Antonio Rossetti.

Lajos Lenca's oboe and the Slovak Chamber Orchestra, directed by Bohdan Varchal, performed the Oboe Concerto No. 2 in D major of Antonio Rossetti.

Thanks for tuning in to A Little Something for Everyone. I'm Shari Barbour. If you find yourself humming, singing, or playing tunes that you just cannot get out of your head, you know those tunes have become classics, in their own way. We're going to mix things up a bit and help you add more tunes to those already spinning around in your head. So, for the next little while, expect the unexpected on A Little Something for Everyone.

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0: In your dreams, pirate. Well, that gets things started for us on a little something for everyone. Although this one stands alone, it's chock full of tunes.

Music by Bach, morphed a bit, Little Sweet, from the Anna Magdalena Notebook. Here's a three-pack. It starts out with a piece by Mozart, with a twist.

That little foxtrot was Bullfrog Blues by Brown and Shrigley. Before that, What a Woman Dreams of in Springtime, from the operetta Marietta by Kolo. And yes, those were the Swingle Singers, putting their spin on Mozart, the finale from Eine kleine Nachtmusik, on a little something for everyone. Thanks for joining us.

Intermezzo number 2 by Brahms. Now, don't go to opus 117 to find that one, because it's from opus 118. You're listening to A Little Something for Everyone. I'm Shari Barbour.

These three include chamber music, a piece for the 88s written by an opera composer in the style of one who wrote operettas, and a little back and forth between two groups of brass.

Antiphonal brass music, Canzone or Song No. 2 by Gabrielli. Before that, piano music by Rossini. Yes, Rossini, Petit Caprice. It was in the style of Offenbach. And we started with Scherzo by Arthur Foote. Although my dad is no longer with us, he loved to listen to this next piece. And I played it often for him on the radio. Here's to you, Dad.

That's a traditional tune from Quebec, Valse Frontenac. It's a favorite for many people, including my dad. Is it on your list of favorites? Maybe this one is on your list.

There's the Grand March from Act Two of the opera Aida by Giuseppe Verdi. And that'll do it for this edition of A Little Something for Everyone. A little night music with a twist, a foxtrot, scherzo, and the usual suspects were in the mix today. Now, if you'd like more information about program number 12, reach us through email, alsfeinfo@gmail.com. I'm Shari Barbour. Thanks very much for listening. You make it a great day, and we'll see you next time on A Little Something for Everyone.

Welcome to the Early Music Show. I'm Ralph Graves, and I'll be your host for this hour of music. We'll begin in 15th century Ferrara, and then we'll move to 18th century Vienna and 17th century Spain. Actually, we begin in Spain 6 centuries before, in the 1100s. That's when the peninsula was under Muslim rule and Jews and Christians had freedom of religion and also freedom to practice their own culture. This is a cantio from an anonymous Christian cleric written at that time. Dum Pater Familias. This is a performance with the Ultramar Medieval Music Ensemble. Mm-hmm.

The Ultramar Medieval Music Ensemble performed Cantio, Dum Pater Familias, by an anonymous 12th century composer. 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Bartolomeo Tramboncino was a Renaissance composer working in the late 1400s. In 1499, he murdered his wife for infidelity, but was pardoned for the crime. Shortly thereafter, he entered the service of Lucrezia Borgia. And I assure you, there is absolutely no connection between those two facts. Here is a selection of music by Tramboncino, performed by Pecky Baxter at the Renaissance Harp.

0: Becky Baxter, harpist, performed music by Bartolomeo Tromboncino.
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0: Ralph Graves, your host for this hour of the Early Music Show. And next is music by Antonio Caldara. He started his career as a chorister at St. Mark's in Venice and spent a good part of his professional life at the court of Charles II, who would become the Holy Roman Emperor in 1711. Here's one of the many cantatas that Caldara wrote for his employer. This is Vicino alla Rivoletto, or Near a Rivolet. Gerard Lesney, alto, and Il Seminario Musicale.

0: Gerard Lesney, alto, and Il Seminario Musicale performed Vicino a un Rivoletto, a cantata by Antonio Caldara.
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0: Juan de Lencina was kind of a triple threat. He was a composer, a poet, and a playwright. And that skill set made him quite employable in Spain in the 1490s. His vocal music was particularly popular because he had the ability to set words, usually his, effectively, making them sound both like natural speech and easy to understand, even with music accompaniment. Here's an example of his craft. Performing is the Ascentis Ensemble, directed by Thomas Vimmer. The music of Juan de Lencina.

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A Galliard by Pierre Attignon. We heard a performance with the ensemble Dolce Memoir. We conclude this hour of music with the work by Johann Heinrich Schmelzer. He was a violin virtuoso and composer of the early 1600s, but this Austrian musician first started his career as a cornetist at a church in Vienna. This is one of his sonatas for violin, though. This would be a sonata that would have been performed in a church or cathedral. It's the Sonate Onarum Fidium, the sonata number 5. Performing is Le Concert Brisé, directed by William Dongois. The music of Johann Heinrich Schmelzer.

That was the Sonata Unarum Fidium, Sonata number 5. You heard Le Concert Brisé, directed by William Dangois. You've been listening to The Early Music Show with your host, Ralph Graves. As always, it has been my pleasure to present this music to you.

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1: Ralph Graves along with you for this hour of music here on charlottesvilleclassical.org. So glad you could join us. We begin with a work by Niccolo Paganini. Of course, he's best remembered as perhaps the world's greatest violin virtuoso ever, and the violin music that he left behind attests to his skill. But what isn't as well known is the fact that he was also almost as good at the guitar, and in fact would perform with both instruments in concert, and wrote over 100 works for guitar and chamber groups. This is his quartet number 1 in the key of A minor for guitar and strings, written in the year 1816. This performance is with the Mozart String Trio and Athena Gifford guitar.

Guitarist Athena Gifford and the Mozart String Trio performed the Quartet No. 1 in A minor, Opus 4, No. 1 of Niccolo Paganini. You're listening to CharlottesvilleClassical.org. Ralph Graves, your host, and we continue with the music of George Frideric Handel. This is from his 1739 publication, a set of 12 Concerto Grossi, his Opus 6. From that set, this is No. 4. The Concerto Grosso in A minor. Performing is I Solisti Italiani.

0: I Solisti Italiani performed the Concerto Grosso in A minor, Opus 6, No. 4 of George Friedrich Handel.
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0: Ralph Graves, your host for this hour of music. And next is a rather exciting work, I think, by the Serbian composer Isidora Jebeljan. It's entitled Pep It Up, a fantasy for soprano, piano, string quartet, and percussion. This performance features the composer, Isidora Jebeljan, at the piano, along with Anita Illich, soprano, Premil Petrovic, percussion, and the Brodsky Quartet. Pep It Up by Isidora Jebeljan.

Pep It Up, a fantasy for soprano, piano, string quartet, and percussion by Isadora Jebeljohn. We heard Anita Illich, soprano, Isadora Jebeljohn, piano, Premil Petrovich, percussion, and the Brodsky Quartet. Ralph Graves, your host for this hour of music, and next is a work by Louis Spohr. This is one of his concert overtures entitled Faust. It premiered in the year 1852, and in this performance, we'll be hearing the Budapest Symphony Orchestra, directed by Alfred Walter.

The Faust Overture, Opus 60, by Louis Spohr. That was the Budapest Symphony Orchestra, conducted by Alfred Walter. We conclude this hour of music with an etude by Frédéric Chopin. This is from the Opus 25 set of etudes. It's the one in D-flat major, working on the sixths. Murray Pariah performs the etude in D-flat major, Opus 25, number 8, by Frédéric Chopin.

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Welcome to Classical Prelude. I'm Ralph Graves. Our featured work is the Symphony No. 3 of Ernst Krenek. We begin with a potpourri from Tancredi, Opus 76, by Mauro Giuliani. This is the Cavatina Duo.

Potpourri from Tancredi, Opus 76 by Mauro Giuliani. That was a performance with the Cavatina Duo. Listening to Classical Prelude on Charlottesville Classical. Our featured work is the Symphony No. 3, Opus 16 of Ernst Krenek. This is a performance with the Radio Philharmonic of Hanover, directed by Takeo Okagawa.

Symphony No. 3 by Ernst Krenek. That was the Radio Philharmonic of Hanover, directed by Takeo Ukagawa. This has been Classical Prelude with your host, Ralph Graves. Thanks so much for joining us.

Welcome to Classical Prelude. I'm Ralph Graves. Our featured work is the Symphony No. 4 in the key of C minor, Opus 54, by Joseph Bohuslav Forster. We begin with the consort set A5 in the key of F major by William Laws. This is the Early Music Ensemble fretwork.

Fretwork performed the consort set A5 in the key of F major by William Laws. 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Our featured work is the Symphony No. 4 in the key of C minor, Opus 54. It's by Josef Bohuslav Forrester, and the Slovak Radio Symphony Orchestra is directed by Lance Friedel.

Lance Friedel conducted the Slovak Radio Symphony Orchestra in a performance of Josef Bohuslav Forester's Symphony No. 4 in C minor, Opus 54, Velika Noc. This has been Classical Prelude with your host, Ralph Graves. Thanks so much for listening.

0: You're listening to WTJU Charlottesville. It's time for local news. According to a recent study that surveyed low to moderate income black homeowners about their home repairs, one nonprofit wants to see funding go up. Our VPM News correspondent Hannah Davis-Reed has more.
1: The Partnership for Housing Affordability said the study underscores the need for more home repair assistance funding so low-income black homeowners can pass their homes down to their families. The respondents had either received repairs from the nonprofit Project Homes or were on the wait list. In Richmond, that wait is about 5 years. Nicole Storm is Project Homes' Senior Director of Advancement. She says federal funding isn't enough, so the nonprofit also seeks private dollars to fill in gaps. But
2: there's only so much of that money to go around, too. So we are always trying to do the best we can with what we have and meet as many of the needs of that homeowner as possible.
1: The city of Richmond is proposing to put $860,000 for Project Homes' critical home repair program in fiscal year 2027. Hannah Davis-Reed, VPM News.
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My name is Lisbeth Laas. I'm going to be with you till 9 o'clock. Today is May 14, 2026.

Today in history, on May 14, in music history specifically, excuse me, notable events include the 1885 birth of conductor Otto Klemperer, the 1832 premiere of Mendelssohn's Hebridges Overture, and the 1920 premiere of Stravinsky's Pulcinella.

And I'm going to start the morning with a Polonaise, the Polonaise Brilliant for Violin and Orchestra by Henryk Wieniawski, who is Polish, with the Philharmonie Brno and Petra Altrichter and Jan Stanowski.

0: That was Henryk Wieniawski's Polonaise Brilliant for Violin and Orchestra. And that was with the Philharmonie Brno, with Peter Altrichter and Jan Stanowski.
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0: 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And I'm going to play for you the Piano Quartet No. 1 in G minor by Mozart, and that is performed here by the Beaux-Arts Trio with Bruno Gerani, who is playing the alto violin.

0: Well, was that a beauty or was that a beauty? Well, I'm glad you agree with me. That was Piano Quartet No. 1 in G minor by Mozart, performed by the Beaux-Arts Trio with Bruno Giurana on alto violin. The Charlottesville Jazz Society presents the first annual Charlottesville Jazz Festival, Thursday, June 4th through Sunday. 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

0: That was Erwin and Elmire, the entr'acte, and that was by Anna Amalia von Sachsen-Weimar. No, that is Anna Amalia von Sachsen-Weimar-Eisenach. That's quite a name. Beautiful name. The Charlottes, excuse me, I am lost here for a moment.
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0: Well, thanks for being with me this morning. My name is Lisbeth Laas. It's a couple of minutes from 8 o'clock, about 6.5 minutes. The weather for today is going to be 63 degrees. Tonight it will be 46. Little chances of, or few chances of rain, unfortunately. Tomorrow, 75 degrees in the daytime and 50 at night, and then it's going to be over the weekend and next week, 85, 91, 95, 95 degrees. It's going to be warm. So, get those summer clothes out. And WTJU is supported by the Charlottesville Women's Choir, singing for peace and justice since 1984. The choir is performing their annual spring benefit concert on Sunday, May 31st, starting at 4:30. The concert will take place at Pantops Community Church on Stony Point Road in Charlottesville. This year's concert will benefit the Sing Barreras, or Without Barriers, an organization supporting the health, legal status, and self-sufficiency of our immigrant neighbors. More information can be found at seville-womens-choir.org. I'm going to play for you a symphony, the symphony number 50, by Christian Kanabik.

That was the symphony number 50 in D minor by Christian Kanabik, performed here by Nicholas Esterhazy Symphony with Uwe Grot. Coming up at 9, you have a choice. On WTJU and WTJU.net, it's All That Jazz. 30 years and still running, this show remains committed to all the bops, global influences and the new. Join us for a continuing salute to the luminous, continuously changing archive that is jazz. And on charlottesvilleclassical.org, it's the Silver Screen Soundtrack Hour. Ken Neal presents the best in classical-inspired soundtracks from the golden age of Hollywood to the latest movies. And I'm going to play for you a flute concerto number 2 by Michael Haydn, and that is performed here by Capella Safaria with Salt Callow.

0: Michael Haydn's Flute Concerto No. 2 in D major, performed by Capella Safaria on period instruments, Bizzalt Kahlo conducting. And I just want to give you a quick update. People who are listening to us at the moment here at WTJU, we have someone in Brooklyn, New York, but we also have someone in Burscheid, Germany, Athena, Greek, Araquia, Brazil, Columbus, Ohio, Surrey, British Columbia, Canada, and then we have the usual suspect in Veliki Luki, Russia, and then we have our listeners in Washington, D.C., Faber, Virginia, Rockersville, Virginia, Charlottesville, Virginia, Helsinki, Finland. We have a wide variety of people. Thank you so much for listening, and thank you for supporting us.
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He was a groundbreaking composer, but during his lifetime, he enjoyed greater success as a painter. Carl Ruggles was friends with Henry Cowell, Edgar Varèse, and Charles Ives. His concept of dissonant counterpoint may have been well received among his colleagues, but not with audiences.

Ruggles, though, was also a painter and friends with Thomas Hart Benton. While his music languished, Ruggles painted hundreds of works, and he was eventually elected to membership in the National Institute of Arts and Letters.

After his death, his music was reevaluated, and apparently it was very much ahead of its time. So today, the situation is reversed. Carl Ruggles is better known for his compositions now than his paintings. Carl Ruggles, born March 11th, 1876. I'm Ralph Graves for Composer Cameo.

Well, that was the lowdown on Carl Ruggles. I'm going to play for you by Carl Ruggles, Organum, and that is performed by the Buffalo Philharmonic, contacted by MTT, or Michael Tilson Thomas, who we unfortunately just lost about 2 weeks ago.

0: We just listened to Organum by Carl Ruggles, performed by the Buffalo Philharmonic, conducted by Michael Tilson Thomas.
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0: 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And yes, you are listening to Charles for Classical or Charles for Classical WTJU 91.1, the radio voice of the University of Virginia, your art companion for our community. And I'm going to play for you a piece by Ukrainian composer Ihor Shamo, the Ukrainian Suite, which is performed here by Violina Petrichenko.

That was Ukrainian composer Ihor Shamo's Ukrainian Suite, performed on piano here by Fiolina Petrichenko. 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I'm going to play for you, oh, something fun. I saw this a long time ago, the Fledermaus. I'm going to play the waltz, performed here by the Wiener Symphoniker.

0: That was Richard Strauss's Die Fledermaus-Waltz from the Fledermaus Operetta, performed by the Wiener Symphoniker.
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0: Well, it's almost 9 o'clock, about 4.5 minutes. I'm going to say goodbye to you. And Dan Chaldikas is going to take over from me. Thanks for having been here with me. Have a great weekend and so long.

0: 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It's time for local news. According to a recent study that surveyed low to moderate income black homeowners about their home repairs, one nonprofit wants to see funding go up. Our VPM News correspondent Hannah Davis-Reed has more.
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For as long as there have been movies, there have been westerns. And much of the music scored for these films has become a part of our culture. Today, the Silver Screen Soundtrack Hour heads out west. So join me for Head 'Em Off at the Past, classic film music from westerns. One of the greatest westerns is, without a doubt, 1953's Shane, starring Alan Ladd as the mysterious gunfighter who protects peaceful homesteaders from a ruthless cattle baron. It has a great story and beautiful cinematography shot on location in Jackson Hole, Wyoming. And Victor Young's score matches the grandeur of the scenery. This suite of music from Shane is from a 1996 New Zealand Symphony Orchestra recording, Richard Kaufman conducting.

a suite from Shane, the New Zealand Symphony Orchestra was led by Richard Kaufman. Well, it may seem odd that a Russian-born classical pianist would become so identified with the sound of classic Westerns, but that's the genius of America, folks. Dmitri Tiomkin had a promising career as a concert pianist ahead of him until he broke his arm so severely that he made the switch to film composing. Well, with 22 Oscar nominations and 4 wins, Tiomkin may have made a smart choice. Here are selections from one of his best, Red River, the 1948 John Wayne and Montgomery Clift classic. This performance is by the Moscow Symphony, led by William Stromberg.

the Moscow Symphony Orchestra, led by William Stromberg, performing music from 1948's Red River, composed by Dmitri Tiomkin. Musical master Max Steiner composed for nearly every kind of movie in his long career, including such heavyweight films as Casablanca and Gone with the Wind. And of course, there are westerns on his performance list, including one of the greats. Here's music from John Ford's 1956 classic, The Searchers, performed by the City of Prague Philharmonic.

Music from John Ford's 1956 classic, The Searchers, performed by the City of Prague Philharmonic. Composed by the father of film music, Max Steiner. This is Charlottesville Classical, a service of WTJU. You're listening to the Silver Screen Soundtrack Hour. I'm your host, Ken Nail. Join me each week for the finest in film music. We featured some well-known composers so far, including Max Steiner, Dmitri Tiomkin, and Victor Young. Well, here's a lesser-known artist with a fine entry. Jerome Moros was a composer, orchestrator, and arranger who cut his teeth in New York City as part of the same composer circle that included Aaron Copland and Bernard Herrmann. While he never achieved their acclaim, he did pick up an Academy Award nomination in 1958 for the score for The Big Country. And here's a soundtrack suite from that movie. The composer, Jerome Moros, leads the Hollywood Studio Symphony, and if you listen closely, you might hear a young John Williams on piano.

That was a soundtrack suite from The Big Country. The composer, Jerome Moros, led the Hollywood Studio Symphony. The allure of the Western is worldwide and has inspired many directors and composers. From the pen of Ennio Morricone, let's listen to music from The Good, The Bad, and The Ugly. This recording is from a live concert performance by the Danish National Symphony.

And that was a live concert performance by the Danish National Symphony. Music by Ennio Morricone from The Good, the Bad, and the Ugly. Well, it's time to wrap up today's Silver Screen Soundtrack Hour with the music of Elmer Bernstein. Here's the finale from The Magnificent Seven.

Thanks for joining me for this edition of the Silver Screen Soundtrack Hour. I'm Ken Nail, and I hope you've enjoyed this collection of classic film music from Westerns. But we couldn't cover it all. Did I miss some of your favorites? Or do you have suggestions for shows you'd like to hear? 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I'm Classical Radio Ken, and my address is @Ken_classical. 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

Thanks for tuning in to A Little Something for Everyone. I'm Shari Barbour. If you find yourself humming, singing, or playing tunes that you just cannot get out of your head, you know those tunes have become classics, in their own way. We're going to mix things up a bit and help you add more tunes to those already spinning around in your head. So, for the next little while, expect the unexpected on A Little Something for Everyone.

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0: In your dreams, pirate. Well, that gets things started for us on a little something for everyone. Although this one stands alone, it's chock full of tunes.

Music by Bach, morphed a bit, Little Sweet, from the Anna Magdalena Notebook. Here's a three-pack. It starts out with a piece by Mozart, with a twist.

That little foxtrot was Bullfrog Blues by Brown and Shrigley. Before that, What a Woman Dreams of in Springtime from the operetta Marietta by Kolo. And yes, those were the Swingle Singers putting their spin on Mozart, the finale from Eine kleine Nachtmusik, on A Little Something for Everyone. Thanks for joining us.

Intermezzo No. 2 by Brahms. Now, don't go to Opus 117 to find that one, because it's from Opus 118. You're listening to A Little Something for Everyone. I'm Shari Barbour.

These three include chamber music, a piece for the 88s written by an opera composer in the style of one who wrote operettas, and a little back and forth between two groups of brass.

Antiphonal brass music, Canzone or Song Number 2 by Gabrielli. Before that, piano music by Rossini. Yes, Rossini, Petite Caprice. It was in the style of Offenbach. And we started with Scherzo by Arthur Foote. Although my dad is no longer with us, he loved to listen to this next piece. And I played it often for him on the radio. Here's to you, Dad.

That's a traditional tune from Quebec, Valse Frontenac. It's a favorite for many people, including my dad. Is it on your list of favorites? Maybe this one is on your list.

There's the Grand March from Act Two of the opera Aida by Giuseppe Verdi. And that'll do it for this edition of A Little Something for Everyone. A little night music with a twist. A foxtrot, scherzo, and the usual suspects were in the mix today. Now, if you'd like more information about program number 12, reach us through email, alsfeinfo@gmail.com. I'm Shari Barbour. Thanks very much for listening. You make it a great day, and we'll see you next time on A Little Something for Everyone.

Welcome to the Early Music Show. I'm Ralph Graves, and I'll be your host for this hour of music. We'll begin in 15th century Ferrara, and then we'll move to 18th century Vienna and 17th century Spain. Actually, we begin in Spain 6 centuries before, in the 1100s. That's when the peninsula was under Muslim rule, and Jews and Christians had freedom of religion and also freedom to practice their own culture. This is a cantio from an anonymous Christian cleric written at that time. Dum Pater Familias. This is a performance with the Ultramar Medieval Music Ensemble.